0: So when I was much younger, yes, I used to be one of those ones that would hit the snooze button. Wasn't every day, but, you know, it was frequent enough to be a problem. Then I got this job and realized, oh, that's a dangerous game to play.
1: Oh, yeah.
0: Well, they say hitting the snooze button every day could cause you to lose an entire 6 days from your life each year. I guess those minutes add up.
2: Yeah, which I guess, exactly. So if you've snoozed it for 5 minutes or whatever, after a while, you do the math. That is a lot of time lost in your life. Think about it. 6 days? So think about that next time you hit the snooze alarm, or you're tempted to anyway.
0: On the flip side, you shouldn't be tired. You've had an extra 6 days of sleep.
2: That's for sure.
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0: Yeah, here's a little something from the I never do that department. They say, health experts say you ought to be washing your pillows 2 to 3 times a year. Per year. I've had my pillow probably 5 years now.
1: Okay.
0: Never washed it once.
1: Oh, wow.
0: Never washed the pillowcase, yes. Pillow itself, no, never.
1: So the husband's a big fan of feather pillows. Can't wash those. I don't know if I could have it dry cleaned or something. I don't know.
0: It must be. That'd be the only way. You'd have to have it dry cleaned then, yeah.
1: And then mine is like this weird memory foam, you know, because it's supposed to be like, what, ergonomically that, correct for my neck or something like that.
0: That's what I have. Like, okay. If you push it down, then it comes back up real slowly. Yeah.
1: Yeah.
0: Those are great, though.
1: Surely we can wash it. It's just something I never think about.
0: I'd be afraid of ruining it.
1: That's kind of where I'm, because it was kind of pricey.
0: Taking the sponginess out of it or whatever, you know?
1: So
0: I would, or shrinking it.
1: I tell you what, you wash yours first and tell me how it goes.
0: Great, I'll be the guinea pig
1: Absolutely,
0: here.
1: Absolutely, and then I'll follow suit if it works.
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2: 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Like clockwork every time he sees an opening in a conversation about the way things used to be.

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0: graduate in college.
1: That was Mama's dream.
0: But I was on my way to anywhere else when I turned 18. 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

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Sure save gas in them foreign jobs. 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

0: Over the weekend, rented an Airbnb at the lake, met my friends there, and we were having a great time. We just decided we were going to do nothing all weekend. You know,
1: sounds like a good plan.
0: We were going to read. One of my friends, she brought her needlepoint project that she was working on. I mean, we just had a chill, relaxed weekend. It was nice. Well, one thing that I did that I thought, this could be fun, since we all love to read, I found these bookmarks online, and they were diamond art bookmarks. So if you're not familiar with diamond art, I've
2: never heard of that, yeah.
0: So you peel off this clear layer, and it makes the surface sticky. Then you have all these different colors of like little tiny gemstones.
2: Right.
0: Then you have this little tool that you can pick them up with, and you place them where they need to go.
2: So you put the sticky side. Okay, I see what you're saying. Yeah.
0: Yeah,
2: okay.
0: And it makes a picture, right? Fun. Okay, so like I'll show Kevin what I mean.
2: Good, she has pictures here. Okay.
0: Yeah, see?
2: Oh, wow. Ooh. You made like a skeleton with a crown?
0: Well, yeah, because it was like, it's Halloween themed, gotcha. You know? Because I'm like, it's October. That could be fun.
2: I was going to say, this is very Aaron brand. Very on brand for Aaron. Yeah, okay.
0: It's fun. Okay, so we're sitting there and we're doing our thing and I'm chit-chatting. And next thing I know, my friend Meredith is like, I'm done. What? Yeah, she was done with her first one. I'm like, well, there's enough for us to do two each if we want. And so I'm chit-chatting, blah, blah, blah, blah, blah, blah, blah. Not even, it seemed like 40 minutes later, Meredith's like, done with my second one. I'm like,
2: oh my gosh, this is not a competition.
0: Long story longer, little Erin Hart finally finished her first one after Meredith had finished her two. Everybody, Jody, Andrew, they'd all finished their two. And then Meredith had started on my second one for me.
2: Just to help you along,
0: Mary. She finally hands it to me. She's like, here, I just left the fun colors for you.
2: Great.
0: Yeah.
2: Thanks a lot.
0: Well, hey, no.
2: Am I that lame?
0: The next morning, because we'd never stayed at this Airbnb before. And if you've ever stayed at an Airbnb, there's usually like a list of instructions, like what you need to do in order to quote unquote check out.
2: Right.
0: So Meredith's reading, we're meeting in the living room. She's like, okay, so... got to take the trash out. We got to put, towels in the bathtub. And then she's like, okay, there's a glitter fee. I go, what?
2: Ooh.
0: And she goes, yeah, apparently they'll charge us extra if they have to clean up a bunch of glitter.
2: Hey, don't you leave even one speck of glitter. And they're probably going to.
0: At the same time, we look up at each other and I go, the deck. That's where we had crafted.
2: Oh, great.
0: Well, because a couple of times we had knocked over a tray and some of the little gems went loose. So there I was.
2: Oh, my gosh.
0: On hands and knees, I'd lick the tip of my finger, and I'm going around picking up all the little random stones. So hopefully we don't get that glitter fee.
2: Were there instructions on there as well to make sure you get your skull with a crown out of here?
0: No, but as we took the trash out, my friend Meredith rode back with me, and she had her arm out the window of the Jeep holding the trash.
2: Oh, my God.
0: As we were driving up the hill, and all of a sudden, I go, well, where's the trash can out again? She said, they said the top of the hill. And I look, and I go, okay, those are the wrong condos. Where's ours? And I just hear Meredith yelling, I can't hold this all the way home.
2: Just drop it.
0: Meanwhile, there's people sitting on their porch just cracking up, like, what is going on? We finally found it, though, so crisis averted.
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hear someone say they're going to the lake and you know exactly which lake they're talking about, you're in the right place. 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
1: Well, we've asked it before. We'll ask it again. Is there anything David Rush can't do? The guy whose whole career is setting Guinness records. Here's one for you. He put on 19 soaking wet T-shirts in 1 minute. 1 minute, 19.
2: Why, David? Why?
1: This guy has broken hundreds of Guinness World Record titles over the years, and this time the challenge was pretty simple. You see how many heavy, clinging, wet shirts he could pull over his head in 60 seconds. 19 of them. Unbelievable.
2: That's just absolutely bonkers. Just
1: tell me there's video documentation of this somewhere,
2: please. I'm sure there is. Yeah. Well, Garrett Langley, CEO of Flock Safety, he's facing online backlash after defending his company's vehicle tracking cameras and suggesting privacy critics were, quote, prioritizing the wrong thing. He reported property, then appeared blurred on Google Street View, and internet users reportedly labeled it a public toilet on Google Maps. He's got that going for him.
1: Yeah.
2: The toilet listing has not been independently verified. It's unclear who requested the blur.
1: Well, Kevin Hilly can independently verify it. I've seen it on Google Maps.
2: Oh,
1: it's true.
2: Oh, my gosh.
1: It's awesome. It's awesome. And in New Jersey, firefighters had to break out the tools after a deer managed to get itself wedged in a metal fence. Poor guy. Crews carefully sawed through part of the fence to create enough room to free this poor guy. The deer was eventually released and able to run off on its own to be fodder for hunters somewhere, I guess. So there's
2: poor
1: that.
2: Poor little tootie. Well, do you want to smell like Halloween? We'll tell you how you can achieve just that in two songs.
0: We love keeping you connected with what's happening in our community. Cat Country Cares, powered by Jim Butler Midmo Powerhouse, spotlights local events from community organizations and groups in mid-Missouri. 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

0: A brand new edition of The Cast will be dropping on Wednesday. It's our weekly podcast, Aaron, myself, and Jordan J. Mm-hmm. It's The Cast with a K, and we always post the video to our Hillian Hart YouTube page, and audio and others are just out all over the place. And I guess this week we're going to be talking about trips with friends, Aaron? Is that right?
1: Yeah. I mean, we've all taken trips with our spouses, our significant others, our families, but you know, how is that different when you take a trip with your friends instead?
0: There you go.
1: Like, so, what do you do that's different? You know, what kind of activities do you do? You know, all that fun stuff.
0: I know you'll have some stories from this weekend.
1: I do.
0: Because you were doing a girls' trip.
1: I was. It was fun.
0: So it'll drop at Wednesday at 11 a.m. And if we get our act together, we will have the video for you on the Hillian Hart YouTube page. Perhaps today. You never know. I never want to promise that, though, because, you know, you never know what else is going to take over.
1: So. Well, it's Kevin.
0: And keep
1: you
0: us
1: know,
0: busy. I will take the fall for that.
1: I was going to say, Kevin will be like, oh, that's a great idea. And then later I'll be like, hey, do you want to? No.
0: Nah.
1: I'm kind of busy.
0: I'm just thinking I want to do Mexican for lunch today. That's my priority.
1: Oh, so. You buying?
0: Sure.
1: Yeah. I'm in.
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0: Well, we asked you on the Facebook page, what was your favorite part of the weekend? We had some beautiful weather. It was
1: a great weekend to be outside, that's for sure.
0: It really was. So we decided to ask you, you know, what was your favorite part of the weekend? Lots of great comments. Carl went and saw Heart of the Beast with his beautiful wife. That's that movie with Brad Pitt.
1: Oh, that looks really great.
0: It does. And there's been all kinds of announcements going, hey, we know this German Shepherd is amazing. You need to know he is a highly trained military dog.
1: Yeah, yeah.
0: You know, not the average German Shepherd, you know, is not going to be able to do these amazing things.
1: Exactly.
0: They're very high energy dogs, kind of difficult and all of that. So, yeah, they're kind of worried there's going to be a big rush on getting German Shepherds.
1: Right, it happens a lot. Carl, if you're listening at this moment, I would love to get a comment from you. Just share it underneath what you said about how was it. No spoilers, but just tell us how the movie was. Having my kids and grandkids over for Sunday dinner, says Dawn. That's always special, yeah.
0: Okay.
1: Especially if they're well-behaved.
0: Oh, yeah.
1: I'm talking about the grandkids, not the kids. The kids are another story.
0: No, gotcha. You know. Glory says enjoyed being outside, still doing a yard cleanup. Yeah, I need to finish that up next weekend, Gloria.
1: Becky spent her 50th birthday in Nashville. Well, happy birthday, Becky.
0: Oh, wow. We hope it was great.
1: Hope it was a great time for you, yeah.
0: Yeah. Sherry says a 20-mile e-bike ride on my new bike. Cool. No,
1: very good.
0: Great weather for that.
1: I know what yours was, Aaron, your girls' weekend.
0: Yeah.
1: That was a fun time for you.
0: Yeah, my friends and I, we took a trip to the lake. So that was a lot of fun.
1: Yeah.
0: Great relaxing weekend.
1: We watched my grandson, Weston, the oldest one, 8 years old, have demolished the other team in third grade football. So that was fun. And then I had the two youngest ones over to the house yesterday. That was fun. And overall, it was a real good family weekend.
0: I was going to say, over the weekend, was it just a fun weekend?
1: It was a fun and family weekend.
0: There you go.
1: So weigh in. It's our question of the day on the Facebook page. What was your favorite part of your weekend?
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0: So what was the highlight of your weekend? What big thing happened over the weekend? It was a really good one. Lynn says seeing her mama. Well, that's always good. A mama visit's always
1: good.
0: That's
1: a good one, yeah. Patrick says watching my daughter's marching band competition. Ooh, nice.
0: Chiefs win from Rita. I tell you, man, that was quite the game. And I really thought that Las Vegas was going to come back from that at the end there. But ultimately, Mahomes and company pulled it out. So that was a good game last night.
1: Yeah, just a good football weekend in general. So let us know on the Facebook page, what was your favorite part of the weekend? Let us know.
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some way. Girl, you'll realize that you've been blind. Yes, darling, I know you're gonna need me again. It's just a matter of time.

0: scary movie monsters when you were a kid? What scared you as a kid when you watched movies, maybe TV shows or whatever? Who was the scariest characters you ever saw? And that is the question from Friday on the Facebook page. And man, you have shared some great responses on this. Shelby says, the scary thing on the airplane wing at the beginning of the Twilight Zone movie.
1: Ooh, there you go.
0: Yes, yes. It was Dan Aykroyd was in there. And it was a gremlin or something. But
1: he was on the wing?
0: Yeah, the gremlin on the wing. And everyone.
1: Oh, I thought it was William Shatner.
0: No, that was the... Oh, no, the original, yes. In the original TV show, but then the Twilight Zone movie, they redid that.
1: Because he was all like, there's something on the wing.
0: There's something on
1: thing
0: the wing.
1: On the wing. Angela says, I was a teen, but Freddy Krueger.
0: Yeah.
1: The 1-2 buckle my shoe rhyme will never be the same. It's true.
0: Susan shared a whole bunch of them.
1: A whole list.
0: Exorcist, Poltergeist, Omen, honestly, The Wizard of Oz. I was 5. I cried, had nightmares after watching that movie. You know, it's funny. The Wizard of Oz was released in 1939, and I don't know that it was meant to be a children's film. I mean, you think about some of the imagery in that.
1: Oh, yeah.
0: And I don't know how it suddenly became, hey, here's something you show your kids. I don't know.
1: Yeah. Angela says, Sandman, very old movie. I still won't have a mirror in front of my bed. Oh.
0: Jackie, Gremlins, always and forever. Gremlins.
1: Oh, yes. Carol says The Wicked Witch, also Chucky.
0: Yep. So if you want to share, it's on our Facebook page. It was Friday's question of the day. Scary movie or TV monsters from when you were a kid. What do you remember?
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0: Friday, my wife and I were out driving, and something had happened that I must tell you has never happened to either of us in all our years on this earth. I cannot believe we've gone this long and it's never happened.
1: Okay.
0: We hit a deer.
1: Ooh.
0: We hit a deer. It's the first deer ever in our life. Now, she was driving. I was the passenger. And it can, and the thing is, it wasn't on a big road. And we were doing like maybe 50 miles an hour. So it wasn't like we were going fast or anything. But it was just, it was like dusk. It was basically dusk. And it came out of the right side of the woods. And just, it was so fast.
1: Yep.
0: But it seems like it's in slow motion at the same time. You know what I'm talking about?
1: Oh, yeah.
0: And so it ran out and we're like, ah! And it, we see it hit and then it flipped over a couple of times, landed on its head and its neck.
1: Aww.
0: I figure it was killed. It had to be. I mean, that the way it landed. And then it tumbled into this ditch on the right. And she was, and she, my wife, she was just beside herself. I mean, I was okay. I mean, it wasn't like I was, you know, I was not at all thrilled with it, but my concern was more for the car than the deer at that point, because I figured he's dead.
1: You monster!
0: So, it ended up, he only took out the left headlight, and it was still working, but
1: okay.
0: He pushed it into the car, and the hood is dented. So, when you close it, it clicks, but it's still not right. You can see it's wonky.
1: Yeah.
0: So, but she was so upset by it. I said, okay, are you going to be okay? She goes, yes, I'm just upset. I said, okay. So, we got where we're going. And then we went home. And I looked at the car afterwards. I go, whew, he really did a number on this. But it's still, the car's still completely drivable. But I remember thinking, I've heard of people hitting deers before. I cannot believe this is the first time it has ever happened in my life. I made it to 67 years old before we finally hit a deer.
1: I was 19 when I hit the first deer. And that one, he jumped over the hood of my car. I slammed on my brakes.
0: Mm-hmm.
1: And just as he cleared my car, his back leg kind of kicked back.
0: Oh.
1: And there was the perfect hoof print.
0: Oh, wow.
1: In the side of my car.
0: He left you a souvenir.
1: He sure did.
0: Wow.
1: Yeah.
0: Well, you know, and again, she was so upset by it. And I said, it's not, I mean, I'm okay. I would have felt a lot worse if it had been a dog. Because obviously that, you know, it's a pet probably and
1: Did the deer die?
0: The deer's dead. Oh, yeah. So as far as I, but here's the thing. Here's why I didn't feel that bad for a deer. It's a deer's life. Okay? If he doesn't get hit by a car, he's going to be killed by a predator or he's going to get somebody's arrow or bullet at him. So I might have done him a favor. Okay? So that was that. But that was our Friday. That was incredible, man. That was insane.
1: Kevin, getting hit by a Kia is on nobody's wish list.
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0: you've followed our show for any amount of time, then you know Kevin loves slugs. He's quite the slug conservationist.
1: They are disgusting.
0: He loves them with a passion.
1: They are among when I think of all the creatures that God has created, I still have to scratch my head and say, Lord, why?
0: They're so cute.
1: Why slugs?
0: Ah, they're cute.
1: They serve no purpose. I don't even know where they are on the food chain.
0: They do.
1: Honestly.
0: I mean, their purpose is to leave mucus trails all over the place.
1: Ah, I told the story.
0: So cute.
1: My grandfather used to have them on his garage. They used to just hang.
0: It was their clubhouse.
1: With the slime behind them. He used to get rid of them by pouring salt on
0: them.
1: That's
0: terrible.
1: And it melted them.
0: That is awful.
1: That's
0: a terrible way to go,
1: disgusting,
0: Kevin.
1: Disgusting, man. So.
0: Well, back in, I shouldn't say back in because I wasn't there, but turns out in Stretford, England, some of the transport authorities there, they had this bizarre thing going on where reoccurring traffic lights would just fail. Like the same ones over and over. They couldn't figure it out.
1: Yeah.
0: Well, it turns out slugs had been squeezing into the signal controller boxes in search of warmth. And then they would trigger these unexpected electrical short circuits.
1: Oh my God.
0: That knocked out the signals. This happened during, months this went on. And maintenance crews, they completed work, and then they were able to seal the units and install some copper tape. Therefore, no more slugs will be able to squeeze their way in.
1: Very good. I was going to suggest they stock up on salt, too. That would work.
0: No, don't do that. That's just mean.
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0: may know, they're going to be ending in 2028, the final Fast and the Furious.
1: After like 10 movies.
0: I don't know. Is that what it's been, 10?
1: Yeah, something like that.
0: My gosh. But you will not be without Fast and the Furious, because just as the film is coming to its end, there's going to be a TV series on Peacock. How about that?
1: Oh, boy!
0: A Fast and the Furious. Vin Diesel is going to be executive producer on this thing. I don't know if he's going to appear in it at all, but of course, the original starred him along with, you know, the late Paul Walker and others. Mm-hmm. So there you go.
1: And each one gets more and more ridiculous.
0: Well, you know, it's funny. I have to admit, I watched the beginning. Let me rephrase that. I watched maybe 30% of the first Fast and the Furious movie. And again, if you're into cars and everything, which I'm really not, I mean, it's a great, if you're a motorhead, it's a great flick, I think. But I was bored by it. I don't know. I mean, don't get me wrong, Megan Fox and all that, great to see. But so if you're ogling women,
1: wait a minute, Megan Fox isn't in Fast and the Furious.
0: Wasn't she in the
1: Jordana Brewster?
0: Yeah, there was somebody. I thought it was somebody bigger.
1: Rodriguez.
0: Michelle Rodriguez. Okay, you know, she was in Transformers. I'm thinking Megan Fox was in Transformers.
1: Well, regardless. So Kevin was bored by Transformers, is what he's trying to say.
0: Well, it was okay. I found Transformers a little better than Fast and the Furious, but
1: Fast and the Furious, what I have learned is you cannot drive off a bridge onto the wing of a plane that's passing by, drive over the plane, and then do like a 360 flip or whatever.
0: Wow.
1: Onto a mountain.
0: Is that one of the things they did?
1: They do all kinds of...
0: That's amazing.
1: Hilly, it's really bad CGI is what it is.
0: Oh, I was going to say, you almost have me sold on the thing now.
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tomorrow. I'm gonna leave here. I'm gonna let you go and walk away like every day I said I would. And tomorrow, I'm gonna listen.

0: You know, there were all kinds of predictions made back in the 60s about our present time. You know, we were supposed to be having flying cars by now and still waiting on those things. And
1: that's true.
0: All kinds. We were supposed to be living like in a Jetsons kind of world.
1: Oh, cool.
0: Still a lot of things that have not come true. Oh, here is a prediction that we hope will not come true. This November 13th, it's a Friday the 13th, by the way, they say it's going to be the end of the world. Back in 1960, one of...
1: Before we go to Europe for
0: that's right. We at least
1: European have, Christmas markets.
0: Let her at least do that, okay?
1: Jeez.
0: Before you hit the end the time button. No, back in 1960, actually, the magazine Science, if you've ever seen that, they predicted. They said the human population was going to approach infinity and effectively annihilate itself. That was going to be the day, November 13th, 2026.
1: No, so we're good.
0: They've made a lot of predictions, stuff that... See, it's funny. They made assumptions about the future without knowing what the technology was going to be as well. So that was... Although, we do have this asteroid, Popsis, that's... We were talking about this last week.
1: Yeah.
0: That it's going to come close enough to Earth that, I mean, like within the range of satellites, but they say we're going to be okay. I'm not so sure about that. If it's close enough to hit satellites, we might have a little something to worry about. Again, I know they don't want us to panic, so of course they're going to say, it's all going to be fine. But just so you know, that's out there as well. I think that's more likely than the November 13th, 2026.
1: Just saying, could you let me get to Europe first?
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0: Before we headed back home, did a little shopping down at the lake, and one of my friends goes, these were interesting. These earbuds go in the ear. You're able to lay down with them in.
1: Oh.
0: I go, what? Let me see that.
1: Because that's the biggest problem with earbuds for me. They fall out.
0: Well, the biggest problem for me is the husband likes to watch YouTube at night. And it is hard to fall asleep when there's that constant noise.
1: Right.
0: And he's one of those people that need constant noise to sleep.
1: Interesting.
0: Why do I have to be punished with constant noise?
1: Because you're married to him. That's why.
0: Let me see these little earbuds.
1: Yeah.
0: So I got to looking at them. I'm like, what? On sale? $11.99. Boop. In the cart they went.
1: How about that?
0: So got home yesterday. I was like, hey, I got a present for you.
1: Yeah.
0: And so he pulls them out. He's looking at me. He's like, earbud. He's like, I have earbuds. I go, yeah. I go, but these go
1: in your ear,
0: and you're able to lay down with them. I said, so now you can sleep with them in, and you can listen to your YouTube. And he goes, wait a minute. He goes, you're always complaining about listening to the YouTube as I'm trying to fall asleep. I go, yeah. He goes, this isn't a gift for me.
1: That's right.
0: It's a gift for you.
1: You had an ulterior motive on this.
0: I mean,
1: you know, hey.
0: He wasn't supposed to pick up on that quickly.
1: No, here, I do have a question about these. And again, you know, I've said my earbuds, they seem to me like if they're not falling out, they feel like they want to fall out. And I love the idea of them going all the way in there and flat, but I wonder if that's bad for, you know, to have that constant noise in there. Like when they're out a little bit, they're probably not as loud or invasive on
0: Kevin,
1: your eardrum.
0: The man is 55, all right? Yeah. His ears are already shot.
1: So it's not going to matter.
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0: If you've seen any of the commercials for this movie Verity, the trailers for it, it's creepy looking. It's Dakota Johnson and what's her name?
1: Anne Hathaway.
0: Anne Hathaway, yeah. And it's a thriller.
1: It's a thriller, it's a yeah.
0: Scary thing, you know. And Erin says she read the book.
1: Mm-hmm.
0: It's yeah, it finished number one at the box office. Apparently, it was a big winner this weekend.
1: Yeah.
0: So.
1: Yeah, and actually, I think my friends and I, we totally forgot that that was out. Otherwise, right. We probably would have went to see it.
0: There you go, on your girls' weekend.
1: Yes.
0: Right?
1: It's fun.
0: By the way, the Tom Cruise movie, Digger, apparently that is going to end up being a bomb. It looks weird and quirky enough to me that I think I might like it. But
1: you better go watch it a whole bunch of times at the theater, Kevin. They need to make some money.
0: General audiences are probably just saying, no thanks, it's a stinker. Number two of the weekend was Resident Evil.
1: They're still making those?
0: Yeah, apparently. Yeah, they are. They are. The Brad Pitt thing, Heart of the Beast, that's with the dog. Oh,
1: yeah.
0: That looks so
1: good. It does
0: good.
1: Look really good.
0: And then Prime Time. I don't know what Prime Time is, but that was at number four at the weekend box office, so... And there you go. Big weekend for Verity at the movies.
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0: Kevin, did you give your kids an allowance?
1: Yeah, they got some. I forget how much it was, but you know, usually it was for. I don't even know if it was for chores. We probably didn't do it right, but yeah, I think they used to get something on a regular basis. That was my wife's department. So.
0: Well, honestly, growing up, you know, we grew up in the country. We had a lot of chores. Don't really remember getting paid for those chores.
1: Right.
0: I think we had like city friends and it's like, oh, I cleaned my room. My mom gave me $5. Whoa, what? You get paid for that kind of thing?
1: That was called slave labor for you. I really
0: don't think mom or dad was hip on that.
1: Yeah.
0: You know, hey, clean up your own mess, you get paid for it. But there's a 23-year-old woman in O'Fallon, Missouri, who apparently wanted to renegotiate the terms of her allowance.
1: What terms?
0: I said 23.
1: What terms?
0: You know, well over the age of legal adult.
1: Exactly.
0: So police in O'Fallon had to respond to her parents' home after this woman reportedly trespassed from the property, showed up demanding money, and then she was sitting in her Jeep Renegade in the driveway, refusing to leave and complaining that her parents hadn't put money into her account.
1: Oh, my God!
0: I mean, she could sell that Jeep and get a cheaper vehicle, just throwing that out there.
1: If you're 23 years old and expecting an allowance from your parents, you have clearly made some wrong life decisions.
0: She told the officer, I don't want to talk to you. I want the money. And the cop tried explaining, hey, at 23, you're an adult. And adult decisions come with adult consequences.
1: Yeah.
0: And he pointed out that she was risking jail because her parents wouldn't give her an allowance. And she said, that's exactly why I'm upset. And then things really moved rapidly when she decided, you know what? Whatever, and decided to hit the gas and drove the Jeep directly into the corner of her parents' brick home.
1: Gosh.
0: Officers apparently smashed a window, reached in, turned the vehicle off, and helped Miss Chloe out of her vehicle.
1: Stop, cops have to deal with me.
0: I know.
1: I'm telling you.
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Ruck up, hit the dirt road, jump the barbed wire, spread the word, light the bonfire and call the girls. King in the can and the Marlboro man, Jack and Jim were a few good men. Where you learn how to kiss and cuss and fight too. Better watch out for the boys in blue and all this small town, he said, she said. Ain't it funny how rumors spread like I know something y'all don't know. 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You better mind your business, man, watch your mouth, before I have to knock that loud mouth out. I'm tired of talking, man, y'all ain't listening to more dirt.

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2: Old man Wrigley lived in that white house down the street where I grew up. 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

When you hear someone talk about Lynn Creek, Honey Creek, and Loose Creek, and you know they're not referring to a body of water, you're in the right place. 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

tickets. I said, you'll see what I mean if you show up tonight. He said, I doubt you'll change my opinion. I'll be kind of busy, but hey man, I'll try. Then later on when we finished our songs about scars and cars and broken hearts, I saw him. He was standing there right next to the stage and he shouted,

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1: A study looking at 93 countries finds that nations with more cats tend to report higher levels of happiness. How about that? More cats, more happy.
2: Huh.
1: Researchers stress that this doesn't prove cats cause happiness, but the connection remains even when they considered other factors. Finland, by the way, scored particularly well for both cats and happiness, and we showed a similar pattern here in this country, so there you go.
2: I thought you just said fiddling instead of
1: like fiddling.
2: Like for
1: get out your fiddle, that'll make you happy too.
2: I was like, wow, okay. You walk into another room and suddenly have absolutely no idea why you're there. No, you didn't pull a Hilly, but scientists say the doorway itself may not be to blame. Researchers studying the so-called doorway effect found that simply crossing into another room doesn't automatically erase what you're thinking about. The forgetting seems more likely when your brain is already juggling a bunch of information. We are not good multitaskers, no matter what we think.
1: That's what it comes down to. And animal control officers in Prince George County, Virginia, recently found themselves chasing down a loose emu, and they still don't know who owns it. The shelter joked that catching this giant bird involved running, teamwork, and some, quote, questionable cardio, unquote. The emu was safely captured, and neither the bird nor the officers were injured. And now authorities are just trying to solve the mystery of who exactly is missing an emu. Would you please come forward? The Prince County, George, Virginia Sheriff's Office would like to speak with you.
2: I mean, they're pretty fast. Let's
1: yeah,
2: just throw it out there.
1: They are.
2: So it turns out this is linked to worse sleep in young adults. We'll tell you all about it in two songs.
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0: It's Hillian Hart.
1: So take a look at your, if you've got teenagers or young adults living in your home, take a look at their bedrooms for a second. Apparently, if they're hot or bright or noisy, they're not going to get the sleep they need. Well, this seems like a duh to me.
2: Oh, yeah, absolutely.
1: But apparently, sometimes the kids don't mind it. I don't know. Or maybe they're just not thinking about it. Maybe that's what it is, too. I don't know.
2: Okay, so obviously, the husband, he's not a young adult.

0: But here's the deal. The man can fall asleep with the TV on.
1: Right.
0: You know, we're talking light and noise. I can't do that. I might be able to fall asleep, but that's going to wake me up in a very short amount of time.
1: At some point, yeah. I can fall asleep with the TV on, with the drop of a hat. I mean, it doesn't, you know.
0: But he can stay asleep, you know, throughout the night. Doesn't wake up or anything. That just drives me bonkers. Because at some point, I've got to wake up, and then I've got to turn off the TV. I'm like, oh, I can't do it.
1: They say heat showed the strongest night-by-night effect on people, with a person's sleep efficiency dropping about 1% on nights they felt too warm, 45% lower odds of rating sleep as good. So it all ties together. Temperature, how much light there is, etc. I don't know. Like I said, and again, this applies to young people and teenagers. Mm-hmm. It doesn't say anything about the old farts, but I think at some point in your life, you just reach a situation where if you're tired enough, you'll sleep under any conditions, you know?
0: I was going to say, like me with the dogs, I swear those two, they could hear a squirrel toot outside. And I'm like, just go to sleep.
1: For the love of God, go to sleep.
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0: It's Hilly and Hart.
1: Kevin, I didn't know that you had a birthday yesterday.
2: Oh, how was that?
1: Well, the world's oldest and second oldest men celebrated their birthdays on the same day.
2: Yes, they did.
1: 1 year apart. There's a Brazilian, Mr. Nito. He turned 114 on Monday, while Australia's Mr. Weeks marked his 113th birthday the very same day.
2: How about that? That's amazing.
1: They exchanged some birthday cards via photos sent across the globe. Very cool.
2: Which, you know, somebody said, hey, there's this guy in Brazil, João Naranjo Nito, and he has the same birthday as you, Ken. Oh, I don't know him. Yeah, just send him a card. It'll make a great story. Okay. It's like, you know, somebody put him up to it, obviously.
1: Do we have a card or do I have to make a card?
2: Exactly. I'm 114. I can do what I want at this point.
1: That's right. So apparently it's rarer for a man to reach the age of 114 than it is for a woman to reach 117. How wild is that?
2: Women generally get to be the older ones. Isn't that something?
1: Quit eyeballing me, Hilly.
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6: We'll end it Tuesday. We go with a sunny day and a high of 83, says your Cat Country ABC 17 storm track forecast. Clear 57 tonight, not a bad one tomorrow. Sunshine, a little bit warmer. We'll climb to 88.

0: It's Hilly and Hart.
1: So the cops in Charlotte, North Carolina the other day busted a couple of guys who were driving their couch down the road. Wait, I'm sorry, could you repeat that sentence? Well, apparently these guys had put a couch in between a couple of Lime scooters. And they balanced it there. This small couch balanced between these scooters. And it does sound fun, I gotta tell you. It sounds like a lot of fun. It was this makeshift couch. And the officer said they, quote, stopped two gentlemen.
2: There you go.
1: Unquote. Charlotte police, so polite, you know. But and they reminded them, hey, you know, shouldn't do this. Emphasized highway safety, et cetera, et cetera. We don't think they were, we don't know if they were cited or anything like that. But they just, it was just sort of a learning moment. And but they did, somebody actually said online, go, this is American ingenuity. It really is, man. I'm telling, I years ago, part of this, it wasn't a race, it was a walk, run, or whatever like that. And I got this whole thing where I got an easy chair, a recliner, and we put it on a hand truck. And I had people pushing the hand truck, and I was in the recliner. And it was cool, man. It was fun. That was a blast.
2: Okay, well, I was going to say, seeing two guys driving a couch or riding a couch, not that unusual. I've actually seen this in the St. Patrick's Day parade in New Orleans.
1: Nice.
2: I guess these guys are in the parade just about every year, and they have a couch on like a go-kart frame.
1: That's awesome. That's the way to do it, man.
2: Yeah, because I was like, what? And my cousin's like, oh, yeah, they're in the parade every year. Yeah. And I was like, really?
1: They're local celebrities.
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1: Time to make you a winner as we jump into a round of breakfast for your brain. 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
2: A dating survey recently found these animals to be the least attractive pets for a potential partner to have. I think it's kind of cool. What are they?
1: Don't put them on your dating profile, yeah. At least, that's for sure. 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If you could be the first one through to correctly answer, by way of text, include your name and what text.

0: 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What are we talking about? 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
1: Playing a round of Breakfast for Your Brain on a Text Tuesday, 800-700-5284. A dating survey recently found these animals to be the least attractive pets for a potential partner to have. What are they? Marion Holt Summit said goats.
2: I don't see anything wrong with a goat.
1: Goats are cute. 800-700-5284.
2: Include your name and what town you're in. The dating survey said the animals least attractive pets to have for a potential partner. Alan in Eldon says a spider. I guess like he means tarantula or whatever kind of, which you had, you know.
1: I had.
2: You turned out okay, you know.
1: Sort of.
2: Chloe in Barnett says a fish. No, it's not a fish either. So 800-700-5284. The least attractive pet for a potential partner, according to this one dating survey. What do you think?
1: It's Breakfast for Your Brain. Good luck from Cat Country.
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0: It's Hilly and Hart.
1: Breakfast for your brain. It's a text Tuesday. Your question this morning.
2: A dating survey recently found these animals to be the least attractive pets for a potential partner to have. What are they?
1: All right. Claire in Jeff City says a hairless cat.
2: Okay, those cats are weird.
3: I'm thinking Mr. Bigglesworth.
2: So they've been popping up in my Facebook reels for whatever reason, and apparently you have to wipe them down, kind of like bathe them every day.
1: Right.
2: Because they'll leave grease stains
1: on
2: your furniture.
1: Gosh, and it's not the cat's fault.
2: No, not at all. But I'm just like, that's wild.
1: Oh, my gosh. Joel in Russellville says a snake. Not a snake either, no.
2: Dana in Jefferson City is going with an iguana. That is not it.
1: Another snake. That one is from Rita in Westphalia. So it doesn't look like we're going to get a correct answer here this morning on a text Tuesday.
2: Mm-mm.
1: The correct answer was alligators or crocodiles.
2: Wow.
1: I guess especially if you put them in your dating profile picture, if you're on one of the apps or something, I guess people are not going to click on. I don't know.
2: You're not going to get the girlies that have just a dog or a cat.
1: I suppose. I think it makes you a little more interesting, probably.
2: I think so, yeah.
1: Whatever. But there you go. Unfortunately, no correct answer this morning on Breakfast for Your Brain, so we'll give it a shot tomorrow for somebody to win that selection of delicious donuts, any assortment from Hen House Market in Jefferson City.
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2: weather. Sunshine today with a high of 83. That's your 94.3 Cat Country ABC 17 storm track forecast. Tonight, clear skies with a low of 57. And for Wednesday, sunshine and warmer, a high of 88.
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0: Time for Hilly and Hart's Handy Headlines.
1: Well, animal control officers in Prince George County, Virginia, recently found themselves chasing down a Lucy Moo. And they still don't know who owns it. The shelter joked that catching the giant bird involved running, teamwork, and some, quote, questionable cardio. The emu was safely captured. Neither the bird nor the officers were hurt. Now authorities just need to solve the mystery of who exactly is missing an emu.
2: Yeah, must have been fun for the officers.
1: I was going to say, you have to start by saying, you're not in trouble.
2: That's right.
1: But you need to pick up your emu.
2: Exactly. All right, so this has happened to all of us. You walk into a room and you're like, what was I doing? What was I supposed to be doing in here? That apparently is a universal thing that happens. And scientists say the doorway itself may not be to blame. They say this so-called doorway effect, they actually have a name for it. It finds that simply crossing into another room doesn't automatically erase what you were thinking about. The forgetting seems more likely when your brain is already juggling a bunch of information, which seems to track.
1: Yeah,
2: as Aaron
1: would
2: say.
1: Yeah, it does.
2: Yeah.
1: A study looking at 93 countries found that nations with more cats tended to report higher levels of happiness. Researchers stressed that this doesn't prove cats cause happiness, but the connection remained even when they considered other factors. Finland, they scored particularly well for both cats and happiness, while the U.S. showed a similar pattern.
2: Did this include hairless

0: cats, I wonder? Because we were just talking
1: about
0: that.
1: Remember, you got to wipe those babies down. Leave a grease stain on your couch.
0: There's a weird effect related to cell phones. See if this has ever happened to you. We'll talk about it in two songs.
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1: So there is something that affects 41 to 89% of us. Talking about phantom phone vibrations, meaning you don't have your phone on you, but you swear you feel it vibrate in your pocket. We've all had it happen before.
2: I think so. Yeah, I think it's pretty darn common.
1: Well, scientists believe the brain, because it's primed to expect these alerts, right?
2: Mm-hmm.
1: So if you have your phone on vibrate mode instead of having it ring, your body's like anticipating that.
2: Right.
1: And they say, you know, really it could be just a sensation like clothing friction or a muscle twitching that is actually what you depict as a phantom phone vibration.
2: When I first saw this, the first thing I thought of is when people who have had, you know, an arm or a leg removed or whatever, and they still feel a phantom pain still there, even though the extremity is no longer there.
1: I've read about
2: that. But your brain is still connecting to it as if it were.
1: You know, so. Well, Mr. Jordan Jay and I were talking about the phantom phone vibrations yesterday, and he was like, oh, that happens to me all the time.
2: See, now, do you keep your phone on vibrate very much?
1: Yeah, it's on vibrate right now.
2: Okay. See, I just have mine silenced, but, you know, usually my, it's not, you know, it's on do not disturb until like 9:30 anyway. But regardless, I rarely have it on vibrate, but I understand because I've heard of this before.
1: Yeah.
2: Of people who think we're just so connected to our phones. That's the problem.
1: It's true.
2: You know? It's hard to get away from it. Even when we don't have it, we have it, you know?
0: Coffee. Check. Hilly and Hart. Double check. 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

0: It's Hilly and Hart.
1: We've heard of similar things like this before, but there's a TikToker by the name of Hunter, and she says she's not going to be going to her friend's wedding because the friend is charging $350 to be at that wedding.
2: No.
1: She got an unexpected Venmo request for $350. And at first she thought, oh, this is a mistake or something.
2: So
1: she asked her friend, what's this $350? Oh, that's your wedding fee. That's funny. It sounded like you said wedding fee.
2: Mm-hmm.
1: No, that's exact. She said she was charging for it, and this woman had already bought shoes. She arranged for hair and makeup. She took time off. She booked a hotel. Here's the thing. This was not like a destination wedding or anything.
2: Right.
1: It was right and still in their local area. $350. Now, on the bright side, quote unquote, the bride says, well, no, see, you don't even have to get a wedding gift. Just consider the $350 the wedding gift. No, I'm not charging. I'm not paying $350 to go to your wedding.
2: Listen here, Nikki. I already got the $10 tea towels that you scanned at Dillard's. I'm not going to then turn around and give you $350.
1: It was between that and the $120 fork on your registry.
2: Jeez.
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Sunny skies today, high of 83. Tonight, clear with a low of 57. And for Wednesday, sunshine and warmer with a high of 88.

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1: I may have found the perfect job, Kevin, for you, me, and Mr. Jordan J.
2: Okay.
1: Okay, so St. Pete Clearwater in Florida, their tourism board is offering $10,000 to vacation there. They're hiring three people for a paid 10-day business trip worth $10,000 each.
2: They're paying you to go there?
1: Yes.
2: Wow.
1: Listen, Mr. Jordan J. could be the chief vibes officer.
2: Great.
1: You could be the chief flavor explorer.
2: Yeah.
1: And I could be the chief sunset curator. We're all supposed to highlight the nightlife, the fabulous food, and of course the Gulf Coast sunsets. Could do this.
2: I don't like the nightlife part because that means you have to stay up.
1: That's why
2: late.
1: I said Jordan could do that.
2: Oh, very good. Okay, good. Oh, I like this. This is the perfect.
1: You'd be in charge of food. I'd be in charge of sitting outside and taking pictures of the sunset.
2: Get in touch with the St. Pete people. See what they say.
1: Right.
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I saw the old man's face, front page obituary. He was a millionaire. He left his fortune to some guy he barely knew. His kids were mad as hell.

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1: Mizzou back at it on Saturday. They will be taking on Texas A&M at Faurot Field. 11 a.m. kickoff. They're getting those boys up early.
2: That's right. That means you have to get up even earlier to join us for our Zimmer Tiger tailgate. Starts at 8:30 in the morning.
1: It's always 2.5 hours before kickoff. And yeah, but it's a lot of fun. 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
2: Mm-hmm. 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

0: It's Hilly and Hart.
1: Well, asking today on the Facebook page, I saw this question yesterday and I thought, oh man, where do I begin? What's the word or phrase your spouse says way too often?
2: I'm laughing at Kara's response. She goes, are you serious? that's something her husband says. He goes, are you serious?
1: I like Jason's. I have an idea.
2: Oh yeah, things go completely great or backwards with that one. Mike says, it's fine.
1: Ooh.
2: When she says, it's fine, it's not. Okay?
1: Oh,
2: when
1: man.
2: You hear, it's fine, run. Okay?
1: Dana says, yep, but nope. Drives me crazy.
2: Wyatt says to the kids, she's saying to the kids, stop acting like your dad.
1: Oh, that's funny. Kevin, is there anything that you can think of that Donna says over and over again?
2: Not really, no. She's sort of, I was trying to think of something, but, you know, our conversations are pretty varied, that's for sure. So, you got one?
1: Oh, yeah. And it's one of your, as you like to say, one of your bugaboos.
2: Yeah.
1: Literally.
2: Oh, he uses the word literally?
1: All the time.
2: Incorrectly? Okay.
1: Well, yeah. I don't know if it's incorrectly, but he uses it all the time.
2: He ever says something like, oh my, you're literally driving me crazy. Or,
1: you know, oh my gosh, at work today, somebody literally blah, blah, blah.
2: Yeah. Okay, yeah.
1: Or whatever, you know?
2: Yeah. Yeah, that is one of my bugaboos, though. It's just in language stuff. When people say, oh my, man, he's literally starving. Really? So, like, his ribs are showing and he's at danger of dying from not eating, really? So, yeah, that's how people use literally incorrectly. But anyway.
1: Yes, Hilly. That was exactly the case. Jeez.
2: Well, I'm just saying, if we're bringing it up, you know. So, it's on our Facebook page. It is the question of the day. We want to know a word or phrase that your spouse says way too often. And if you want to share what they think you say too much, too, let us know.
1: Ooh, his other one is, okay, hear me out.
2: Okay, hear me out.
1: Yes.
2: Yeah, that's a popular one.
1: Uh-huh.
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0: It's Hilly and Hart.
1: So what's a word or phrase that your spouse says too much or way too often? That's the question on the Facebook page this morning.
2: Mm-hmm. Ooh, Linda's got another one that the husband drops quite a bit.
1: Huh.
2: You didn't tell me that. He'll say, what are you doing tonight? I'll say, oh, you know, I'm going to be out at this event or yeah. I'm emceeing this. You didn't tell me that. Yeah, I did.
1: Yeah. I do hear that quite a bit from my wife, something along the lines of, yeah, I was telling you about whatever it was. And odds are she was, too. I just wasn't listening very carefully, so. James says no. He hears no a
2: Uh-oh.
1: Lot from her. Yeah.
2: That's no good.
1: Yeah.
2: Missy says she hears, suck it up, buttercup. Just makes me aggravated. I could see that.
1: So it's our question of the day on the Facebook page, a word or phrase that your spouse says way too much. Share it with us. Tell us what it is. I was trying to think of something, but, you know, our conversations are pretty varied, that's for sure. So you got one?
2: Yeah. And it's one of your, as you like to say, one of your bugaboos.
1: Yeah.
2: Literally.
1: Oh, he uses the word literally?
2: All the time.
1: Incorrectly? Okay.
2: Well, yeah. I don't know if it's incorrectly, but he uses it all the time.
1: He says something like, you're literally driving me crazy. Or
2: you know, oh my gosh, at work today, somebody literally blah, blah, blah.
1: Yeah. Okay, yeah.
2: Or whatever, you know?
1: Yeah. Yeah, that is one of my bugaboos, though. It's just in language stuff. When people say, oh my, man, he's literally starving. Really? So like his ribs are showing and he's a danger of dying from not eating, really. So, yeah, that's how people use literally incorrectly. But anyway.
2: Yes, Hilly. That was exactly the case. Jeez.
1: Well, I'm just saying, if we're bringing it up, you know. So it's on our Facebook page. It is the question of the day. We want to know a word or phrase that your spouse says way too often. And if you want to share what they think you say too much, too, let us know.
2: Ooh, his other one is, okay, hear me out.
1: Okay, hear me out.
2: Yes.
1: Yeah, that's a popular one.
2: Uh-huh.
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1: Your Cat Country ABC 17 storm track forecast is calling for a bright and sunny one today. 83 for a high. Clear 57 tonight. We warm up a touch on Wednesday, but still very nice. Lots of sunshine and 88.
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1: Who knew countries with cats are the happiest? They did a study. 93 countries, the nations with more cats, tend to report higher levels of happiness. Now, that doesn't say it isn't like necessarily that the cats are causing the happiness, but it's related. There's a connection there. The biggest countries, Finland. Finland scored well for both cats and happiness. And apparently here in the U.S., we showed a similar pattern. So
2: that's interesting.
1: For whatever reason.
2: Does this make you want to go out and get another cat?
1: No, we have Sonny. We like him a lot, and we're fine with him. So, but we love him to bits.
2: Well, animal control officers in Prince George County, Virginia, recently found themselves chasing down a loose emu. And they still don't know who owns it. I mean, is it finders keepers at that point then? The shelter.
1: You see the husband when you come on. I've got an emu for us. Your dogs would love that.
2: Oh my gosh. Hey, Harold, duck down as you come in, buddy.
1: Harold?
2: I don't know. You've already
1: named him.
2: Yeah. The shelter joked that catching the giant bird involved running, teamwork, and some, quote, questionable cardio. The emu was safely captured. Neither the bird nor the officers were hurt. Now authorities just need to solve the mystery of who exactly is missing an emu.
1: Oh my
2: Again,
1: gosh.
2: Finders keepers.
1: Actually,
2: throw it out there.
1: I like what you said, emo. The emo emu.
2: He could be.
1: Hey, emu.
2: Hey. Hey, guys. I'm here.
1: All right, so I know you've done this before. You walk into a room and you're like, what was I doing? What was I supposed to be doing? They say that is the so-called doorway effect. They actually have a name for it, but it has nothing to do with the doorway. Apparently, it happens when there's a lot on your mind and you were thinking about stuff, and the forgetting happens more likely when your brain is already juggling a bunch of information. So it has nothing to do with... Although they say the way to... kind of clear that out is go back to the room where you started from.
2: Really?
1: For some reason, it just kind of restarts everything. Try it next time. I don't know.
2: Well, we'll see. Oh, we might take the old Pepsi challenge on that.
1: Okay.
2: Well, what was the your favorite part of your weekend? We had a beautiful weekend. You did a lot of stuff. I'll tell you more about that in two songs.
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0: It's Hilly and Hart.
1: Favorite part of your weekend? That was a question on the Facebook page yesterday. We had such a nice weekend, too. There were a lot of people out just taking advantage of the great fall weather, you know?
2: Oh, yeah, absolutely. Elizabeth says arrowhead hunting with this little gal. She attached a picture of her puppy.
1: Oh.
2: Tuckered her out, though. Oh.
1: The dog's sound asleep at her feet.
2: It's so sweet.
1: Yeah, you keep doing the arrowhead hunting.
2: Oh.
1: Tell me if you pick up anything.
2: That's so sweet. Yeah.
1: Hey, look at this. Connie won a JBL speaker at her company picnic.
2: That's awesome.
1: Very cool.
2: What a great day for a company picnic. Diane says, celebrating my daughter's birthday.
1: There you go. Patrick was at his daughter's marching band competition.
2: Vicky went to the zoo with her family.
1: Mm-hmm. Installing a new pastor at their church, said Scott. Good job, man.
2: Brenda says attended a beautiful wedding of a friend's granddaughter, as well as some football wins.
1: Scott had a retiree get-together. Good food, great company.
2: So keep those comments coming. We always love to hear from you. You can find it on our Facebook page. There was our question from yesterday. What was your favorite part of your weekend? We had a beautiful weekend. Let us know.
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0: It's Hilly and Hart.
1: So they've put together a list of what they say are the best smelling cities in America. I'm not quite sure how they compiled this list. I think a big part of it is going to be what part of the city are you in.
2: Is it this one?
1: No, it's not, actually. But Boston ends up as the number one, the best smelling city in America. It got a score of 9.6 out of 10. A cleanliness score of 9.2, but the smell score was 9.6.
2: It's because they're Boston baked beans.
1: I suppose that.
2: Yeah, I don't know.
1: I don't know either. D.C., number two on that list. Then it's, here's one that shocked me. San Francisco at number three. Again, this is where it really plays into where are you in the city, okay? Because I've seen
2: because of Rice-A-Roni
1: pictures of San Francisco that do not lend themselves to good smells. That's all I'll say. Seattle and then Philly, the top five. So,
2: coffee and cheesesteaks.
1: I guess it's all for food. That's maybe
2: that's all I can think of. That would be the only thing I could think of that would make it smell enticing.
1: Now, when I was asking about San Francisco, one of the factors there, they say it's the most good-smelling shops. I guess you walk into a shop in San Francisco. Portland and Denver also.
2: Well, they got great candles or something?
1: I don't know. Don't know. But and Detroit, which made the top 10, although their cleanliness score was 2.5 out of 10. But they looked at air quality, cleanliness, garbage disposal satisfaction, green spaces, but also bakeries, flower shops, perfumeries, candles. Your candles right there, Aaron, candle stores.
2: And bakeries.
1: Yeah, so those are some of the things that led to go. But and Detroit, which made the top 10, although their cleanliness score was 2.5 out of 10. But they looked at air quality, cleanliness, garbage disposal satisfaction, green spaces, but also bakeries, flower shops, perfumeries, candles. Your candles right there, Aaron. Candle stores.
2: And bakeries.
1: Yeah, so those are some of the things that led to good smells.
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5: Mid-Missouri weather. Let's check that Cat Country ABC 17 storm track forecast. It says lots of sunshine, 83 for today, a clear night, 57 for our low, and sunny and warmer for our Wednesday tomorrow as we get to 88.

0: It's Hilly and Hart.
1: In the Central Pacific Ocean, there's a little place called Kiribati. There's a 17-person team that has departed to head there to investigate a mysterious shape spotted in satellite images. They're saying, is this a tree or is it Amelia Earhart's plane? You know, every couple of years, it seems like they think they have found what has happened. They think they found her plane, or they think they have solved the mystery.
2: Yeah, Amelia Earhart and her navigator, they disappeared in 1937. They were trying to do this transglobal flight.
1: Mm-hmm.
2: And it has been a mystery ever since then. There have been, sometimes people say, oh, tribes found her remains. Sometimes they think, oh, there was a plane there. So nobody has really found her. And each year that goes by, it's going to become less likely to find her because just time, you know, takes its effect.
1: Well, sure.
2: So, but, you know, they think, and again, satellite images, as everyone was saying, you know, they look at this thing. Is it a tree? Is it a plane? We don't know. But so they're sending this team of investigators. You said 17 of them?
1: Yeah.
2: Wow. I would think one or two might work, but who am I to tell them how to do their jobs?
1: That's pretty wild.
2: 17 people are going to see if they can. And, you know, they've found things like pieces of shoe, mm-hmm. and they've tried to identify it as maybe hers, or who knows, a purse or whatever. You know, anything that they can connect maybe to Amelia Earhart. There were all kinds of other crazy rumors, too, that she was a spy, maybe, working for the government, et cetera, et cetera. Who knows?
1: You know? Well, you know, it's not like they just sent average Joes over there to look for her. These are people from the Archaeological Legacy Institute. So right. they know what they're doing.
2: That sounds legit. Yeah.
1: That does.
2: Yeah.
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1: The brand new edition of The Cast, our weekly podcast, the K-A-S-T, The Cast, drops tomorrow at 11 o'clock. On this one, we're talking about trips, vacations involving the family or involving friends, some of the differences between them. Erin just came back from a friend's weekend.
2: Yeah, we had a great time.
1: At the lake, you know, and so this is a little bit, Jordan J. kind of broke down a little bit of the difference. It was part of it here.
3: You're vacationing with a family. It's kind of the best of everybody, right? So like, yeah. You're kind of not always doing what you want to be doing. You're doing what other people want to be doing, so they kind of get their thing.
2: Yeah.
3: But so like, to me, it's like when you're with friends, you're always kind of doing what you want to be doing. Well, so it just makes it a little bit more fun to me.
1: And if you revisit the kid angle on it, though, too, yeah. The other thing that's big is, you know, I guarantee you, Erin, none of her friends had to come to her and go, I have to go to the bathroom.
3: Yes.
1: You know what I mean?
3: Yes, you know. She's like, you got to plan for all that. You got to plan everything. For naps. You got to plan for snacks.
2: There was even, at one point, like an entire hour went by, and like we hadn't said anything. Like everybody's either reading or they're working on something, or maybe the, you know, getting a little quick cat nap on the couch.
1: The crocheting.
2: Whatever.
1: Sleep.
2: It was relaxing.
1: Sleep, glorious sleep, you know? So, yeah, check it out. It's our latest edition of The Cast, and it's on our Hillian Hart YouTube right now. You can see the video there.
2: Yeah.
1: And, of course, tomorrow at 11 o'clock, it'll be dropping all over the place, video and audio. So make sure you check it out. And, of course, what do we always like you to do when you check out The Cast?
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1: We need to get a hold of our friend Samuel Henderson. You know, he is the kid that can imitate just about any bird sound possible.
2: We had him on, yeah.
1: And let him know about this. There's a new study. It confirmed that there are two Brazilian birds that rank among the world's loudest animals. The bare-throated bellbird and a red-legged sirima.
2: Okay.
1: They produce these mating calls that reach between 121 and 122 decibels.
2: To put that in comparison.
1: Kind of like a jackhammer or a chainsaw.
2: You know how loud that can be. That's what these birds do. It's amazing. Can you imagine them outside your house?
1: No. No, not at all.
2: Wow.
1: But how crazy is that?
2: All right, we got to get in touch with Samuel and have him do these for us, you know. If he knows, I bet you he does. He's good. That kid's amazing.
1: Well, he probably does know. I don't know if he could reach the decibels, though.
2: I don't know. He was hitting some frequencies that were pretty amazing. But
1: Well, no, there's no doubt that he's amazing.
2: How loud, yeah.
1: Yeah, but
2: I get what you're saying there.
1: But can he get jackhammer or chainsaw status with these calls? Woo, that's crazy.
2: Meanwhile, Samuel's like, challenge accepted.
1: Yeah.
0: Coffee, check. Hilly and Hart, double check. 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

0: No surprise here. The vast majority of us who call ourselves football fans have rituals on game day. I put my Eagles jersey on. Not that it's necessarily been good luck for me lately. Maybe I want to take it off. I don't know. But the foods in front of you, all kinds of things.
1: Do you tend to wash like your favorite shirt?
0: No.
1: Or do you wear it every single week?
0: No, I'm not. It's not the whole thing. You mean like washing it like it's good luck, bad luck,
1: yeah,
0: that kind of thing? Nah, not really. No. But I do wear some kind of Eagles gear. It might be my Jalen Hurts jersey. It might just be like, you know, yesterday I had on an Eagles shirt just because I felt like it. But usually I have to have some kind of paraphernalia on because I just feel like I'm supporting my team, you know. Eagles score, I'm running around singing Fly Eagles Fly, and Hammy was running around the room with me. But that kind of thing. But everybody, you know, I know fans of every team have some kind of ritual. You can't just sit there and watch the game. You have to somehow connect yourself to it with a ritual. Now, I know your husband's big Notre Dame. Does he have a ritual of any kind when he's watching?
1: I have to make all the snacks.
0: Well, that's not his ritual.
1: I mean, there's got to be wings. There's got to be nachos. Yeah, there's got to be the little Smokies and barbecue sauce.
0: Yeah.
1: And every weekend I'm like, it's just the two of us.
0: Yeah. Yeah.
1: You know, and every once in a while he's like, well, my dad might swing by.
0: There you go.
1: Okay, then there's three of us with 65 pounds of food. I don't think we need that.
0: Dude, I'll be over on Saturday to watch the game with you. All right? There you go.
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1: Here's your 94.3 Cat Country ABC 17 Storm Track forecast. Sunny skies today, high of 83. Tonight, clear with a low of 57. For Wednesday, more sunshine, a little bit warmer, a high of 88.
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8: There's a story that my daddy tells religiously. 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

0: It's Hilly and Hart.
1: Well, what do Americans love to do in the fall? There are two things that tied neck and neck.
2: Okay.
1: It is watching scary movies and consuming pumpkin-flavored foods and beverages.
2: Okay. Well, I'm on with the pumpkin pie, that's for sure.
1: And some Americans plan on doing both. You crazy kids.
2: That's number one and number two.
1: That's right. No, those are both number one. They tied for
2: both
1: number one.
2: Well, there you go. We just love fall. As Americans, we love fall.
1: Yeah, we do.
2: Well, we live in a country where, you know, we get the seasons. That's the thing. There are some countries where they really don't get the seasons. Not the way we do, anyway.
1: Right.
2: So we enjoy the change and the freshness of the air and everything else.
1: Well, I have neighbors that are even decorating their houses for Halloween. Which I
2: already?
1: Love.
2: Already? Oh, well, it's October, yeah.
1: And I'm inspired.
2: Yeah.
1: I just don't have the time to do it. But I appreciate their displays.
2: Yeah, that's true.
1: Because it looks good.
2: You can enjoy it vicariously.
1: Absolutely.
2: Yeah, absolutely. Well, by the way, I saw the what I believe is the first Christmas commercial on TV the other day.
1: So, boo! Get on out of here! Wait your turn!
0: 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One laugh at a time. 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

0: It's Hilly and Hart.
1: Kevin, you were pretty much an Elvis fan, weren't you?
2: Oh, yeah.
1: You liked him.
2: I liked Elvis's music, yeah. I thought he was pretty amazing, actually.
1: How would you like to have a pair of sunglasses that he wore?
2: Worn by the king of rock and roll?
1: It's going to be auctioned off this week. They're expected to sell. But what would you pay for something like that?
2: $200-$300 maybe, something like that.
1: Oh, okay. You're out of the running. They're supposed to sell between $13,000 and $26,000.
2: Oh, just because they were worn by Elvis, huh?
1: Yeah.
2: He gave these things apparently to his friend and his bodyguard, who then later gifted them to somebody else.
1: Well, that's like our situation. I'm your friend and bodyguard.
2: I'm in trouble.
1: Yeah, you are.
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1: 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Nice couple of days ahead of us. Sunny skies today, a high of 83. Tonight clear with a low of 57. And for Wednesday, sunshine, a little bit warmer, a high of 88.

0: 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Hart.
1: Well, the tributes and the accolades for the late, great Dolly Parton continue to come in. Now, there's a big celebration coming up on October 21st on ABC and Disney Plus, by the way. I Will Always Love You, a celebration of Dolly Parton. 20 performers have been lined up for this thing. And by the way, it's going to stream the next day on Hulu as well, if you don't have those things. But here you go. Look at the names on here. Lainey Wilson, Reba, Carrie Underwood, Ella Langley, Vince Gill, Brad Paisley, Zach Brown. The list goes on and on. Who else we got there, Erin?
2: Oh, gosh. A ton of people. Lady A, Ricky Skaggs, Little Big Town, Darius Rucker, Amy Grant, and Kimberly Williams Paisley. They're going to appear as non-performing guests, so right. Not quite sure what their role is going to be yet, but it's going to be a really big deal. Proceeds are going to benefit Dolly's Imagination Library.
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1: Kevin, I got some bad news for you this morning.
2: Yeah.
1: You know how you always tell us, hey, this is your dream job.
2: Yes.
1: You would never do anything else.
2: Yes.
1: Yeah. Turns out the pursuit of a single dream job can lead to burnout, financial strain, and fragile sense of identity. Wah, wah.
2: Well, it's a good thing I already made it then. So I'm not pursuing it anymore. That's the good news.
1: I wouldn't quite say that. They say workers in fields like media, fashion, and entertainment are most vulnerable.
2: Yeah, so

0: Oh, this is if you are a younger person in this and still trying to make it to the top, so to speak, this is who Aaron speaks of here. You know, this is.
1: Wait a minute. We're at the top?
0: Yeah, I would say so. At least for my dreams, anyway. Do you want to get any higher?
1: You don't know how high I can fly, Hilly.
0: There you go. Aaron will continue to stress herself out through the remainder of her career year.
1: Potentially.
0: Yeah.
2: Think we're just in your car? Think again. Listen anytime, anywhere, any place. We're on your phone.

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1: Well, the 24th annual Keep the Home Fires Burning Chili Suppers with the Jefferson City Board of Realtors is coming up. And among those is the Samaritan Center Utility Assistance Program. Proceeds are going to benefit that. Ben DeFeo from Samaritan Center. How are you doing today?
2: Doing great.
1: So, thanks for having me. Always a great event, you know?
2: Yes, it is. It's a long-standing. I think this is our 24th year, and it's something we look forward to every year for chili, for a good time, and for some funds coming in to help with utility assistance.
3: So explain how the Samaritan Center helps those who need assistance with utilities.
2: So, you know, a lot of the people that are coming into us have financial shortcomings. Mm-hmm. A lot of us do these days.
3: Yes. Mm-hmm.
2: And one of the most frequent things that they need is assistance with utility, lights and gas and all the things that you need to keep your house warm and lit, or cool and lit.
1: You hear what electric and stuff cost people these days. Yeah. You wonder how anybody can make it, you know?
2: It is rough.
1: It's kind of nuts.
2: Rough for sure. So folks that are coming in to receive services from us through our food pantry are also eligible to receive financial assistance in different areas, and one of those is utility.
3: Mm-hmm.
2: You know, we have some stipulations on how often they can receive help and how much dollar amount and things like that. But yeah, we're there to help people keep their lights on.
3: Yes. Oh, and also you'll be collecting food at the event. What kind of items are you looking for?
2: So non-perishables. A lot of times I will tell people, think about something that a kid could open and eat, you know, mm-hmm. or prep with minimal work. And sometimes, you know, like SpaghettiOs, peanut butter's great.
1: Mm-hmm. Non-perishables, bottom line.
2: Non-perishables, yeah. But yeah, kid-friendly.
1: Right.
2: They're often the hardest to get a hold of. From our point of view, they're often the most expensive, mm-hmm. you know, to go out and buy if you're buying pasta in a can or things like that.
3: So, sure.
2: So they're good to get donated.
1: It's a great cause, and it's going to be a great event. Again, Wednesday, October 21st, 4 to 7. It's happening at the Eagles on Missouri Boulevard. It's the Jeff City Board of Realtors Keep the Home Fires Burning Chili Supper.
3: Yeah, tickets are $12 a piece, or you can get a pack of 10 for $100. I'm telling you, bring your appetite, mm-hmm. because we're talking chili, hot dogs. I had a great chili dog there last year. And they also have a wonderful variety of desserts as well.
1: Samaritan Center's Ben DeFeo. Thank you for coming in today.
2: I'm happy to be here. Thanks for having me.
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1: You know, AI is good for a lot of things. It makes our life easier. But sometimes you got to just use your own God-given human brain, too. Case in point, there was a 16-year-old in Vancouver. He got stuck on a mountain after he followed directions from an AI-generated hiking route. Basically, he ended up on what is technically a rock climbing terrain. And I guess he called for help. He left at like 8:30 in the morning, and by 3:30 he was stuck there, and they ended up calling rescuers, and they ended up sending a couple of helicopters to carry him off the mountain.
2: One, how terrifying, but two, also how embarrassing, you know, because obviously this kid didn't have much hiking experience or anything like that, but you can't just blindly follow AI.
1: Direction. Well, right, exactly. I mean, and they say he was definitely scared for his life.
2: Sure.
1: And this kid was frightened, so I'm glad he's okay.
2: Yeah.
1: But, yeah, I got to ask the question, at what point during this is the terrain really changing to a dangerous level? And you're like, wait a minute.
2: Well, maybe, I'm going to keep going.
1: Maybe something's not right here. You know what I mean? Like, I use AI for a lot of stuff, but I'm also chastising her a lot for, hey, you got this wrong. And then she apologized. You know, I guarantee if this kid had used this thing and said, hey, something doesn't look right here, it probably would have gone back, looked at it, go, oh, you're right. I want you to turn around. But he probably didn't do that. So, anyway. Thank you, AI, for another riveting story of putting us humans in danger.
2: Kevin, how long were you on the side of that hiking
1: trail? Oh, stop it. Just stop it.
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1: a Wendy's in Oklahoma. 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
1: One of my best friends and her family moved to Nebraska. 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And she's a huge Huskers fan. 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Please dress in Huskers gear.
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2: 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Exactly. 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

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Yeah. 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

How can you spot an out-of-towner? They pronounce it Oxbossy, Versailles, and Olean. But don't worry, we love all our listeners. 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

0: You know, they say to chase your dreams, but maybe that's not always the actual plan or something that you should do. There was new research that comes out that suggests pursuit of a single dream job actually could lead to more harm than good, like burnout, financial strain, even a fragile sense of identity, which is not great. So there's been a lot of psychological research that does suggest employers are more likely to place extra demands on passionate workers, including unpaid hours and tasks outside their job description. So just know that, chasing that dream job can make you burn out a little bit more likely than otherwise. So, yes, you still need to be passionate and still, you know, chase what you want to do in life. Just, you know, set reasonable goals for yourself.
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0: Looking at that ABC 17 storm track forecast this afternoon, a high of 80 with a low of 56, 87 with a high low of 54 for our Wednesday, Thursday, a high of 83. We're getting you back to more of Mid-Missouri's country favorites.

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1: 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It's a snot with a dried stuff around it, okay?
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I wanna go on being me once my eulogy's been read. 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

Cat Country, are you excited? Are you ready? Well, your impossible question's coming up in just two songs. First one on right now with Josh Turner, Why Don't We Just Dance, the song you're listening for. Well, that's going to be Blake Shelton's God's Country. We're playing that impossible question right after that.

0: Time for that impossible question for your Tuesday. Surprisingly, every year. Every single year. Over 1,000 people are injured doing this. Surprisingly, every year, over 1,000 people are injured doing this. We got a lot of people contributing to the question today. Charlene says walking. Picking pumpkins, says Debbie. We got walking from Jeannie as well. Scott says skipping. Cindy saying fireworks. Robert saying shower or not pay attention. Lynn says reading. All great guesses, but not the ones I am looking for. Surprisingly, every year over 1,000 people are injured doing this. What is it? Good luck. I reveal all at the start of next hour.
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2: 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Because to us, this is more than a job. 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
3: Looking at that ABC 17 storm track forecast, we do have a high of 79 today, low of 57. We're looking at 87 with a high for our Wednesday, low of 54. Thursday, a high near 85. We're getting you back to more of Mid-Missouri's country favorite.

0: We're looking at over 20 different performers set for the CMA's Dolly Parton special tribute that's coming to ABC. There's going to be 20 different performers lined up for the CMA's I Will Always Love You celebration of Dolly Parton. This is a two-hour special that's going to be airing on October 21st on both ABC and Disney+. Next day streaming on Hulu as well. Some different performers: Ella Langley, Lainey Wilson, Reba McEntire, Carrie Underwood, Vince Gill. We also have Kelsey Ballerini, Brad Paisley, Ashley McBride, just to name a couple. The list goes on and on and on. And the show's broadcast live from the Belmont University Fisher Center in Nashville. All proceeds to benefit Parton's Imagination Library, which is absolutely incredible. Can't wait to see it. CMA's I Will Always Love You, a celebration of Dolly Parton, hits October 21st on both ABC and Disney+.
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0: case you missed that impossible question the first go around, I'm going to give it to you one more time. Don't worry about that. Surprisingly, every year over 1,000 people are injured doing this. Surprisingly, over 1,000 people are injured every year doing this. No, it's not skipping. No, it's not walking. No, it is not fireworks or showering. Trimming your toenails, says Richard. It's not that either. Although, depending on how you trim your toenail, you could totally injure yourself, by the way. Heck, if you're like me, putting on socks this morning, I almost hit my head. not the answers I'm looking for. Surprisingly, every year over 1,000 people are injured doing this. I'll reveal the answer in just under 20 minutes.
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answering that impossible question for your Tuesday today. Surprisingly, every year over 1,000 people are injured by doing this. Ping pong is the answer. What kind of extreme ping pong? Are you doing flips? What are you doing that's hurting yourself?

0: Sometimes your favorite sports team losing can actually benefit in a big way. Get this. This guy, his favorite soccer team loses, and he storms out, accidentally saved a woman's life because of it. So he stepped outside to kind of, you know, cool off a little bit. He was getting a little heated inside as his soccer team won, like 0-3, right? The big loss for his team. So he decided to go ahead and cool off a little bit, step outside for some fresh air, and he heard a woman hollering for help. There was a woman who had been trapped chest deep in mud for over 4 hours. This was like quicksand, man. She was literally, the earth was basically eating her, swallowing her whole up to chest height in this mud. She had this guy ended up trying to help her and ended up having to call the authorities. Fire crews, police, ambulance teams, helicopters all responded. It took over 2 hours to get this woman rescued. But yeah, this guy definitely probably excited that his team didn't win, because if he would have won, he never would have came out of the house and rescued this woman. So sometimes your team losing, hey, it's a blessing in disguise.
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0: Looking at that ABC 17 storm track forecast this afternoon, we do have a high of 79, low of 57. Tomorrow for Wednesday, 87 with a high, low of 54. Thursday, a high of 85. 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
1: The world's smallest mammal. It's the bumblebee bat. Have you ever heard of the bumblebee bat?
2: I've never heard of the bumblebee bat, no.
1: They're only 22 to 33 millimeters in length, and they only weigh 2 grams. And they're the cutest little thing I've ever seen in my entire life. Look at them. How cute.
2: Oh my gosh.
1: Are these little tooties? I'm showing Kevin a picture online.
2: She's showing a picture, and I'm telling you, in relation to somebody's finger,
1: like they're
2: it's
1: just,
2: like, it's barely bigger than their fingernail.
1: They're just clinging to like the fingertip. It's so adorable.
2: Oh my god.
1: Kevin, I want one.
2: Okay.
1: My birthday's in January. I want a bumblebee bat.
2: Let's see what I can do here.
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0: couple of things you definitely don't want to be missing with Hilly and Hart. Would You Rather Wednesday is tomorrow, and Kevin actually already tested out his Would You Rather on me. All I'm saying is, good luck tomorrow. And the day after that, Thursday, Mystery Voice, the opportunity for you to win with Clark Warehouse Tire and Auto. So definitely don't miss out on that, too. Both Mystery Voice and Would You Rather Wednesday happen with Hilly and Hart. Wake up with them every single morning. It's the right way to start your day.
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And you know that Mary's Home and Mary's County are not spelled the same? You're in the right place. 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

Gen Z freshmen are, well, not sticking around for campus. I know school just started, but lots and lots of freshmen are leaving campus already. We'll tell you more coming up in just under 6 minutes. Joe Nichols, take it away.

0: A giant growing number of Gen Z college freshmen are just leaving campus. Weeks into the fall semester, they're switching to online programs or just dropping out entirely. There's viral TikToks. A lot of people leaving university just after a couple weeks, returning home to take online classes. A lot of people are pointing to financial stress, mental health struggles, and a preference for academics over kind of campus social life these days. A lot of people are seeing campus life as just a money suck. You spend all this money and you have all this debt for really what? A couple of good years on campus, and then after that, it's like, what, a good party and making some friends for 4 years and then a lot of debt, right? So a lot of people were seeing that as not exactly a win for them. So they just doing some online college instead. Still getting the college experience. A lot less money involved with it too. So can I blame you all? Not really. I'm still paying off my debts.
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0: Looking at that ABC 17 storm track forecast this evening, 57 with a low. We're looking at relatively clear skies tonight, too. Clear skies again tomorrow, 87 with a high, low of 54. Thursday, a high again near 85. We're getting you back to more of Mid-Missouri's country favorites.

The devil went down to Georgia. He was looking for a soul to steal. He was in a bind because he was way behind and he was willing to make a deal. When he came across this young man sawing on a fiddle and playing it hot, and the devil jumped up on a hickory stump and said, "Boy, let me tell you what. I guess you didn't know it, but I'm a fiddle player too. And if you'd care to take a dare, I'll make a bet with you. Now you play pretty good fiddle, boy, but give the devil his due. I bet a fiddle of gold against your soul, cause I think I'm better than you." 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

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Johnny said, "Devil, just come on back if you ever want to try again. 'Cause I told you once, you son of a gun."

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Mid-Missouri's country favorites, 94.3 Cat Country.

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0: Surprisingly, chasing your dream job could actually be doing more harm than good. And I know all your life you grew up, because I did too, hearing chase your dreams. You know, that's a good thing to do. But new research suggests otherwise. And this is a lot of psychological research, okay? They found that employees are more likely to place extra demands on passionate workers, including unpaid hours and even tasks outside their job description, which is not great, which can lead to more of a sense of burnout, financial strain, and also even a fragile sense of identity as well. So, do you need to chase your dreams? Yes. Just don't lose yourself in the pursuit of a single dream job, okay? That's not good for you.
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0: Looking at that ABC 17 storm track forecast today, we do have a low of 57, a high of 87 tomorrow for our Wednesday. Clear, sunny skies, low of 54. Thursday, 84 with a high, low of 56. Friday, looking ahead, a high near 90. 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

day, Potts Farm was a place to go. 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I'm tired of talking, man. Y'all ain't listening. Them old

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1: 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Yep, little did you know, your favorite steakhouse might already be your favorite diner.
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0: Remember, every day, breakfast for your brain happens. The opportunity for you to win some delicious donuts from Hen House Market. You just got to be one of the first to answer Hilly and Hart's challenging trivia. Again, breakfast for your brain happens each and every single day of the week at 6:35. Wake up with them. I know it's early, but to get your brain juices a-flowing, get you started off on the right foot, and you win some free donuts. Who doesn't love that? Donuts? Come on, you can get an assortment of all the ones that you like. Maybe include a glazed and potentially a cake in there for me if you want. Breakfast for your brain, don't miss it with Hilly and Hart.
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I said, you'll see what I mean if you show up tonight. He said, I doubt you'll change my opinion. I'll be kind of busy, but hey man, I'll try. Then later on when we finished our songs about scars and cars and broken hearts, I saw him. He was standing there right next to the stage and he